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2: Hello there, I'm Sean Bindley. Australia and New Zealand say the launch of a nuclear-capable missile into the South Pacific is destabilising and concerning. Lee Harrison reports.
3: The missile with a dummy warhead was launched by China just as a new defence treaty was signed between Australia and Fiji. Strategic Analysis Australia Director Michael Shoebridge says the timing of the test is suspicious.
4: You can't help but connect the dots, and Beijing would know that. So I do think it is a known goal from Beijing, because it really does show South Pacific nations that China is willing to do this kind of stuff.
3: A Chinese foreign ministry spokesperson says they hope countries won't overinterpret the launch. Lee Harrison, Air News.
2: The Prime Minister is turning his attention to the Solomon Islands after striking a key defence deal with Fiji. Nelson Scott has the details.
5: The PM will today meet his Solomon's counterpart in Honiara to advance talks on a new security treaty aimed at blocking Beijing from gaining a military foothold. Anthony Albanese will also attend celebrations marking 48 years of independence in the Pacific nation. Solomon's Prime Minister Matthew Wale has committed to resetting relations with Australia and review a previous security pact with China. Mr. Albanese's visit follows the ratification of a historic defence treaty with Fiji, which was shortly followed by Beijing launching a missile into the Pacific Ocean. Nelson Scott, Canberra.
2: FIFA's appeal committee has rejected Belgium's challenge to the eligibility of United States striker Folarin Balogun ahead of tonight's FIFA World Cup round of 16 match in Seattle, after the US president confirmed he personally asked FIFA president Gianni Infantino to review the player's red card. Balogun's one-match ban was deferred for a probationary period of 1 year, a move UEFA called unprecedented, incomprehensible and unjustifiable, while Belgium's Football Association says it was given no explanation for the reversal. FIFA President Infantino issued a statement defending the independence of the disciplinary process. Jagrati Dave reports from Washington.
6: They're saying that this was a decision that was made entirely with independence, and that is a principle that needs to be maintained. Obviously, earlier on, FIFA had made that statement that it was in line with Article 27 of the disciplinary code, that the one-match suspension was suspended for a probationary period of 1 year for Folarin Balogun, and that if he commits another infraction, infringement of a similar nature and gravity during the probationary period, the suspension will be revoked and the sanction enforced without prejudice to any additional sanction that is imposed for the infringement.
2: West Australian Premier Roger Cook says the upcoming by-election in the seat of Safe Harbour will be a tough contest. Senior Labor Minister Paul Papalia sparked the by-election yesterday after announcing his resignation from politics for family reasons. Mr Cook says he believes locals will back in Labor to remain in the seat over their Liberal and One Nation opponents.
7: That's what we'll be saying to the people of Secret Harbour. Who is building the new Mandurah Hospital? Who has created extra 900 beds in our hospital system and is undertaking record investment in housing? Only WA Labor will stand up for Western Australians, and we believe that it's important that we can continue the conversation with the people of Secret Harbour around those issues.
2: The Australian dollar is buying 69.5 US cents. This is Air News. In rugby, Wallabies fullback Jock Campbell is in line for his maiden test on home soil this weekend. The Queenslander shone in Australia's two-point loss to Ireland and is eager to hold his starting jersey for Saturday. Campbell says the Wallabies have learnt their lessons and are ready to take on France.
8: A few moments, I guess. They were very clinical, you know, when they got some opportunities. I think we let a couple slip. Looking at review, you know, I guess that's hard to take because we did have our opportunities, but I guess we're excited to sort of rectify that this week.
2: In rugby league, prop Mitch Barnett has declared the time has come for the Blues to deliver as they make their final preparations ahead of the Origin decider in Brisbane tomorrow night. And Dockers defender Luke Ryan says he didn't fall victim to noise around the AFL club's winning streak ahead of their loss to GWS on the weekend. Fremantle's 14-game winning run ended in a surprise 21-point loss. Ryan says the whole playing group now needs to refocus.
9: Don't know what people are thinking, but yeah, I didn't fall into that trap just because I know how hard it is to win a game in AFL footy. And all of us, not just one or two or five, it was all of us that went out of role and didn't play the way we wanted to play and didn't execute our plan. And if you're off 5%, 10%, 100%, any team can beat you, so it just shows it.
2: In a tight game of few chances, Spain have found a late winner to beat Portugal 1-0 in the round of 16 at the FIFA World Cup. Mikel Merino came off the bench in the 85th minute and 6 minutes later netted the winner. In the quarterfinal, Spain will face the winner of the USA-Belgium game being played later today. Australian Independent Radio News.
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12: Taking a look at your local weather for Tuesday, we've got morning clouds and cool conditions with temperatures ranging from 10 to 20 degrees. Tomorrow, more morning clouds and cool temps expected, also between 10 and 20 degrees. On Thursday, afternoon clouds with a high of 11 to 21 degrees. And that's your local weather up to date on West Burma Radio.
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3: West Bremer Radio's Local News, I'm Damien Lee. Police have released CCTV images as they investigate an armed robbery at a convenience store in East Ipswich. Officers allege a man entered a Jacaranda Street business around 6:45pm on June 24 and threatened a 44-year-old employee with a metal bar while demanding cash. Police describe the man as Caucasian in appearance, wearing light-coloured pants, a blue T-shirt, dark shoes and a face covering. Investigators are appealing for anyone who recognises the man or has relevant CCTV or dashcam footage from the area to contact police as inquiries continue. Ipswich City Councillors received a 3.2% pay rise from July 1 under a determination by the Local Government Remuneration Commission. Under the updated remuneration levels, Mayor Theresa Harding's annual salary will increase to $238,338, while Deputy Mayor Nicole Jonick will receive $162,076. Ipswich's six other councillors will each earn $143,002 a year. The Commission says the increase was based on public sector wage movements, previous remuneration category reviews, and the need for sustainable and fiscally responsible wage growth across Queensland local governments. The iconic Ipswich Soldiers Memorial Hall will undergo a $700,000 restoration project aimed at preserving the historic landmark for future generations. Ipswich City Council has secured more than $228,000 through the state government's Honouring Our Veterans Grants program, with additional council funding allocated to repair structural issues uncovered during extensive investigations. The works will address flooring subsidence, damaged draining, rising damp and surrounding footpath defects. Mayor Theresa Harding said construction is expected to begin in November and be completed by March 2027, ensuring the century-old building remains a focal point for veteran support and commemorative events. The hall, home to the Ipswich RSL sub-branch since opening in 1921, is expected to remain available for Remembrance Day and Anzac Day services during the restoration period. And in sport, Norths have claimed a 34-22 win over Redbank. Brothers defeated Goodna 42-22, and Fassifern dominated West End 56-24 in A-grade action across the Ipswich Rugby League competition. In reserve grade, Norths edged Redbank 24-20, Goodna beat Brothers 28-22, while Fassifern overcame Lowood 32-22. In the women's competition, Goodna went down by just 1 point to Wynnum 21-20 in the Premier Division, while Brothers defeated Goodna 14-6 and Waterford beat Redbank 20-4 in reserve grade. That's your local news up to date on West Bremer Radio.
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6: Taking a look at your local weather for Tuesday, we've got morning clouds and cool conditions with temperatures ranging from 10 to 20 degrees. Tomorrow, more morning clouds and cool temps expected, also between 10 and 20 degrees. On Thursday, afternoon clouds with a high of 11 to 21 degrees. And that's your local weather up to date on West Bremer Radio.
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3: Hello there, I'm Sean Bindley. The Prime Minister has touched down in the Solomon Islands as he continues his diplomatic push in the Pacific. Anthony Albanese is due to meet with his counterpart, Matthew Whale, to begin negotiations on a new security treaty. Mr. Whale has pledged

0: to reset relations with Australia in a pivot from his predecessor's heavy alignment with Beijing. Meanwhile, an analyst believes China test-fired a nuclear-capable missile to flex its military in response to Australia and Fiji striking an historic defence pact. The missile was launched in the Pacific Ocean just hours after the country signed the agreement in Suva. Chinese officials claim the test did not target any specific country. Pacific security expert Dr. Connor Graham says it is unlikely to be a coincidence.
1: This is the second missile China have ever fired, a test missile that they've publicly announced from a submarine. The other one was in 1982. So for this one to come just a couple of hours after we signed these treaties, it sends a clear message.
0: Locals in the West Australian seat of Secret Harbour will be going back to the poll soon, after the resignation of senior Labor Minister Paul Papalia triggered a by-election. This week will be Mr. Papalia's last in politics, with the diagnosis of a serious illness to a close family member sparking his decision. With the recent rise in One Nation's popularity and a Liberal Party desperate to try and close the gap on Labor, the by-election will be a key temperature check for West Australian politics. Opposition leader Basil Zemplis says wrestling the seat away from Labor will be tough.
2: I don't go in with any major expectations. We know it is a Labor stronghold. It has been a Labor stronghold for a long time. It will be difficult for the Liberal Party to win that seat. But once all of the things that need to happen to confirm a candidate for the Liberals happen, then will we give it our best shot? Absolutely.
0: New data suggests renters in New South Wales feel more empowered after a suite of rental reforms were introduced. No grounds evictions and illegal fees for background checks have now been banned in New South Wales. Fair Trading Minister Anilak Chanthavong says the survey shows strong support for the changes amongst renters.
3: 85% are happy that they now have a fee-free way to pay their rent. 82% are also happy that they no longer have to pay for their background checks.
0: A child is fighting for life in hospital following a crash in southeast Queensland's Scenic Rim. Dusty Fitzpatrick reports.
4: The primary school-aged child was travelling in a Nissan when it collided with a Subaru on the Mount Lindsay Highway at Glen Eagle. Emergency crews were called to the incident just after 2 yesterday afternoon. The child was airlifted to the Children's Hospital with life-threatening injuries. A 56-year-old woman and 13-year-old girl also in the vehicle were taken to hospital with non-life-threatening injuries. Meantime, the 52-year-old male driver of the Subaru did not suffer any injuries. The forensic crash team is investigating the incident, and officers are urging anyone with information or footage to come forward. Dusty Fitzpatrick reporting.
0: A sports physician says the brain injury risks of playing on suburban grounds have been known for years in the wake of an AFL player's death. Nathan Fitzgerald died in hospital after suffering 3 head knocks during a reserves team match in Melbourne's North. The last knock saw him hit the cricket pitch in the middle of the oval. Dr. Peter Larkin says playing surfaces should always be checked over.
5: The cricket pitch example is not a wake-up call, but it's an incredible reminder that even though there are coverings available and various things, they just have to make sure they're in place, they're fitted, that there's not an edge.
0: This is Air News. In rugby league, the New South Wales coach insists his team is confident heading into tomorrow night's Origin decider in Brisbane. The Blues have been under pressure after their heavy loss in Game 2, but Laurie Daly says he believes his side is ready to play their best game of the series.
6: We're in a good space. Players have had a really good week of training. We come up here, no one's expecting us to do any good. So we'll see.
0: Outgoing QRL Chief Executive Ben Eichen says Maroons coach Billy Slater could remain at the helm in 2027, despite being linked to a role in the NRL. The former fullback says he won't sign another contract with the QRL, and any future deals will be sorted out with a handshake. Alex de Minaur has suffered what he's described as a gut-wrenching loss, bowing out in the fourth round at Wimbledon, the Aussie going down to French Open runner-up Flavio Cabolli in straight sets. De Minaur admits he has doubted himself after struggling to crack the next step in his career.
7: It breaks me inside. That's the reality of it. Many, many hours gets put into my craft.
0: And a goal in the 90th minute has seen Spain beat Portugal 1-0, ending Portugal's World Cup campaign and Cristiano Ronaldo's World Cup career. UEFA have condemned FIFA over its handling of the red card for a US star ahead of the USA's clash with Belgium today. Australian Independent Radio News.
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12: Taking a look at your local weather for Tuesday, expect morning clouds with cool temperatures ranging from 10 to 21 degrees. Tomorrow, more morning clouds and a high of 20 degrees. On Thursday, it'll be partly cloudy with another cool range of 11 to 21 degrees. And that's your local weather, up to date on West Bremer Radio.
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3: West Bremer Radio's Local News, I'm Damien Lee. Police have released CCTV images as they investigate an armed robbery at a convenience store in East Ipswich. Officers allege a man entered a Jacaranda Street business around 6:45pm on June 24 and threatened a 44-year-old employee with a metal bar while demanding cash. Police describe the man as Caucasian in appearance, wearing light-coloured pants, a blue T-shirt, dark shoes and a face covering. Investigators are appealing for anyone who recognises the man or has relevant CCTV or dashcam footage from the area to contact police as inquiries continue. Ipswich City Councillors received a 3.2% pay rise from July 1 under a determination by the Local Government Remuneration Commission. Under the updated remuneration levels, Mayor Theresa Harding's annual salary will increase to $238,338, while Deputy Mayor Nicole Jonick will receive $162,076. Ipswich's six other councillors will each earn $143,002 a year. The Commission says the increase was based on public sector wage movements, previous remuneration category reviews, and the need for sustainable and fiscally responsible wage growth across Queensland local governments. The iconic Ipswich Soldiers Memorial Hall will undergo a $700,000 restoration project aimed at preserving the historic landmark for future generations. Ipswich City Council has secured more than $228,000 through the state government's Honouring Our Veterans Grants program, with additional council funding allocated to repair structural issues uncovered during extensive investigations. The works will address flooring subsidence, damaged draining, rising damp and surrounding footpath defects. Mayor Theresa Harding said construction is expected to begin in November and be completed by March 2027, ensuring the century-old building remains a focal point for veteran support and commemorative events. The hall, home to the Ipswich RSL sub-branch since opening in 1921, is expected to remain available for Remembrance Day and Anzac Day services during the restoration period. And in sport, Norths have claimed a 34-22 win over Redbank. Brothers defeated Goodna 42-22, and Fassifern dominated West End 56-24 in A-grade action across the Ipswich Rugby League competition. In reserve grade, Norths edged Redbank 24-20, Goodna beat Brothers 28-22, while Fassifern overcame Lowood 32-22. In the women's competition, Goodna went down by just 1 point to Wynnum 21-20 in the Premier Division, while Brothers defeated Goodna 14-6 and Waterford beat Redbank 20-4 in reserve grade. That's your local news up to date on West Bremer Radio.
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6: Taking a look at your local weather for Tuesday, expect morning clouds with cool temperatures ranging from 10 to 21 degrees. Tomorrow, more morning clouds and a high of 20 degrees. On Thursday, it'll be partly cloudy with another cool range of 11 to 21 degrees. And that's your local weather, up to date on West Bremer Radio.
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3: Hello there, I'm Sean Bindley. Russia launched one of its heaviest missile and drone assaults of the year on Kyiv last week, firing 74 missiles and nearly 500 drones in a single overnight attack that killed at least 18 people and injured more than 80. The barrage came as NATO allies grow increasingly alarmed by Russian military provocations beyond Ukraine, including drone incursions into Baltic airspace and naval confrontations near Allied territory in the Arctic. Simon Schuster, staff writer at The Atlantic, says the escalating pattern of aggression reflects the Kremlin's growing desperation over the course of the war.
4: It definitely fits into a pattern of behavior that we've seen from the Russians in recent months. As the broader situation for Russia in the war in Ukraine grows more worrying for Vladimir Putin. One of the options he has at his disposal to shake things up and gain some maneuverability for the Russians is to provoke Ukraine's allies in Europe, including the United Kingdom, with these kinds of incidents at sea.
3: The Prime Minister is in the Solomons as a Chinese missile test throws security in the Pacific back into the spotlight. Anthony Albanese meeting with counterpart Matthew Whale to begin negotiations on a new security treaty. Australia, New Zealand and Japan have all warned the missile launch by Beijing is destabilising. Liberal Senator James Patterson says it needs to be made clear that the behaviour is unacceptable.
5: The broader picture here is that China is engaging in behaviour which it knows is threatening, which it knows is coercive. One of the reasons why militaries conduct exercises like these is for the demonstration effects. They want

0: others to know they've got the capability to do so, and their decision to do so in the Pacific is particularly unwelcome.
1: West Australian locals in the Secret Harbour area will head back to the polls only 16 months after the last state election. Paul Papalia's resignation yesterday for personal reasons, sparking a by-election in the strongly held Labor seat. It's expected to be hotly contested, with One Nation and the Liberals targeting the area. Meanwhile, a third union is threatening industrial action at BHP's Port Hedland operations. Chelsea Bowden reports.
2: Three unions will now meet with BHP today for their next bargaining meeting after an overwhelming majority of Australian Workers Union members voted in favour of taking industrial action. They join around 150 workers from the Electrical Trades Union and the Australian Manufacturing Workers Union in calling for strikes following 6 months of stalled pay negotiations. A statement from the AWU says today's meeting is an important opportunity for BHP to make meaningful progress towards a deal that workers can support. Chelsea Bowden, Perth.
1: Victorian footballer Nathan Fitzgerald is being remembered as an amazing teacher after his tragic death. Eddie Summerfield takes a look.
3: Nathan Fitzgerald died in hospital last night. Epping Football Netball Club posting on social media, "Rest in peace and love, Fitzy." There's been an outpouring of support describing the 27-year-old as being the most amazing teacher and human. Fitzgerald underwent surgery on Saturday after two head knocks in quick succession before striking the cricket pitch in a match on Saturday afternoon. The pitch covered by a shock-absorbing pad over the top of a concrete slab. The City of Whittlesea says it'll support a safety review, with WorkSafe investigating.
1: This is Air News. Firstly to Rugby League, and Maroons legend Brent Tait is tipping a fiery clash between two Dolphins in tomorrow's State of Origin decider when Queensland's Game 2 hero, Selwyn Cobbo, collides with club teammate Jack Bostock as he makes his Blues debut. Port Adelaide will have a recovery session today after their gutsy win against North Melbourne. They faced St Kilda this week, who thrashed Essendon by 10 goals on the weekend. Damien Barrett revealing to Footy Classified there have been ongoing crisis talks at the Bombers.
4: The players themselves, led by the venue captain Andrew McGrath, forced everyone out of the room after a match to Port Adelaide and thrashed it out. Similar things happened after the St Kilda loss. Now, the players weren't...
5: Similar conversations.
4: There was an all-of-club type of moment, and the frustrations are running high. And to use the phrase crisis meeting, I think every meeting at the moment at Essendon is a crisis meeting.
1: In football, Cristiano Ronaldo has been left in tears with his World Cup career over, Spain scoring a late goal against Portugal to move into the quarterfinals. And the Wallabies are on high alert for French flair ahead of this weekend's Test clash in Brisbane. Australia were a missed kick away from stunning the world number 3 Ireland on the weekend, but fullback Jock Campbell says the French will be just as hungry after their own narrow loss to the All Blacks.
6: Sort of French style is, you know, unique to them and really good to watch, and they've obviously got a lot of strike out wide, so when we do get those moments, we got to nail them around our roles, securing those line breaks and not turning the ball over in those areas, and just trying to give them as little opportunity as possible.
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11: Taking a look at your local weather for Tuesday, expect morning clouds and cool conditions with a top of 21 degrees. Tomorrow, more morning clouds lingering with temperatures ranging from 10 to 20 degrees. On Thursday, it will be partly cloudy and cool, reaching 21 degrees. And that's your local weather up to date on West Bremer Radio.

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3: West Bremer Radio's Local News, I'm Damien Lee. Police have released CCTV images as they investigate an armed robbery at a convenience store in East Ipswich. Officers allege a man entered a Jacaranda Street business around 6:45pm on June 24 and threatened a 44-year-old employee with a metal bar while demanding cash. Police describe the man as Caucasian in appearance, wearing light-coloured pants, a blue T-shirt, dark shoes and a face covering. Investigators are appealing for anyone who recognises the man or has relevant CCTV or dashcam footage from the area to contact police as inquiries continue. Ipswich City Councillors received a 3.2% pay rise from July 1 under a determination by the Local Government Remuneration Commission. Under the updated remuneration levels, Mayor Theresa Harding's annual salary will increase to $238,338, while Deputy Mayor Nicole Jonick will receive $162,076. Ipswich's six other councillors will each earn $143,002 a year. The Commission says the increase was based on public sector wage movements, previous remuneration category reviews, and the need for sustainable and fiscally responsible wage growth across Queensland local governments. The iconic Ipswich Soldiers Memorial Hall will undergo a $700,000 restoration project aimed at preserving the historic landmark for future generations. Ipswich City Council has secured more than $228,000 through the state government's Honouring Our Veterans Grants program, with additional council funding allocated to repair structural issues uncovered during extensive investigations. The works will address flooring subsidence, damaged draining, rising damp and surrounding footpath defects. Mayor Theresa Harding said construction is expected to begin in November and be completed by March 2027, ensuring the century-old building remains a focal point for veteran support and commemorative events. The hall, home to the Ipswich RSL sub-branch since opening in 1921, is expected to remain available for Remembrance Day and Anzac Day services during the restoration period. And in sport, Norths have claimed a 34-22 win over Redbank. Brothers defeated Goodner 42-22, and Fassifern dominated West End 56-24 in A-grade action across the Ipswich Rugby League competition. In reserve grade, Norths edged Redbank 24-20, Goodner beat Brothers 28-22, while Fassifern overcame Lowood 32-22. In the women's competition, Goodner went down by just 1 point to Wynnum 21-20 in the Premier Division, while Brothers defeated Goodner 14-6 and Waterford beat Redbank 20-4 in reserve grade. That's your local news up to date on West Bremer Radio.
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6: Taking a look at your local weather for Tuesday, expect morning clouds and cool conditions with a top of 21 degrees. Tomorrow, more morning clouds lingering with temperatures ranging from 10 to 20 degrees. On Thursday, it will be partly cloudy and cool, reaching 21 degrees. And that's your local weather up to date on West Bremer Radio.
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2: Hello there, this is Michael Lynch. Firstly to Canberra, where the federal government has expressed the view that China's missile test launch is destabilising for the region. Sean Bindley reports.
3: Beijing fired a nuclear-capable projectile into the Pacific Ocean yesterday, just hours after Australia struck a new defence treaty with Fiji. China insists the activity was part of a routine training exercise and was done in accordance with international law. Defence Minister Richard Marles says it's a stark reminder of why we need to be prepared.
4: That's why you see us very much increasing our own defence capability, but also working very closely with

0: our neighbours and our partners immediately around our borders.
1: The US says it's concerned by China's rapid nuclear weapons build-up. The United States arguing yesterday's launch undermines global efforts to prevent nuclear proliferation, urging China to participate in meaningful arms control.
2: The first estimate of the number of teenagers affected by AI-assisted online sexual abuse has been revealed in new research out today. At least 1 in 25 Australians has experienced or has a friend who has experienced online sexual victimisation involving AI before the age of 18. Centre for Missing and Exploited Children Australia Chief Executive Colm Gannon says better regulation is what's needed.
3: I think government needs to act as a leader in this area and take an active approach into AI regulation rather than actually looking at an AI safety institute that is going to be passive in relation to technology.
2: Australia's share market could get a major boost from falling housing prices. That prediction comes out of new research which real estate gurus say shows that local stocks usually rise during property downturns as investors search for better returns. Financial Director Tom Hawley says budget changes are forcing people to rethink where they put their savings.
4: Because there's uncertainty now in the property market, people are unsure about if property is going to be a good investment over the next couple of years with all the recent budget changes. And so where do you put your savings? Where do you invest? So I think that then drives a rotation potentially into the share market.
2: West Australian Premier Roger Cook has not ruled out replacing the bronze statue of Nikki Winmar outside Perth's Optus Stadium. Following a domestic violence conviction in Victoria, the statue depicting the former AFL star's stand against racial abuse was removed. Premier Cook says he'll consult with the community about what could potentially take its place.
5: I'm happy to reflect on those options and opportunities. We will continue to have the conversation with the community about how we continue to immortalise those that make us so proud, either as football legends or in the case of Mr. Winmar when he made that gesture, standing up for their community.
2: In other news, the federal government is understood to be developing a suite of AI policies amid voter concern about the effects of the technology. Crown Casino could face disciplinary action by the state's casino regulator over a suspected intoxication incident within the Barangaroo precinct. And Britain is set to swelter in seven straight days of 30 degrees plus temperatures as a third heatwave hits the UK. Now checking the Aussie share market, where the All Ords is trading down 29 points and one Australian dollar is buying 69.48 US cents. This is Air News. Two Essendon legends are throwing their support behind James Hurd to return as coach. Matthew Lloyd says he's warming to the prospect of the return of his premiership teammate because he'd help galvanise the AFL club. And former coach Kevin Sheedy, also backing Hurd, has told Seven James is the right man for the job.
6: Oh, well, they're going to have probably, I'd say, eight people to interview, maybe ten. I've already put my hat in the ring, obviously, with James Hurd 4 years ago. Well, I hope he gets it, but if he does, great.
2: Eels veteran Dylan Walker has opened up about his decision to leave the NRL club for a shot at glory in the UK Super League. Sarah Patterson reports.
7: After more than 250 NRL games across several clubs, the 31-year-old will part ways with Parramatta at season's end to join the Leeds Rhinos, which last night confirmed that Walker had been signed to a three-year deal to join the Super League. For Walker, signing with Leeds is a privilege. He says at the end of the day, he's a competitor and he loves to win.
2: A goal in the 90th minute has seen Spain beat Portugal 1-0, ending Portugal's World Cup campaign and Cristiano Ronaldo's World Cup career. And Aussie Alex Dimenau admits he's been left doubting himself after his fourth round exit at Wimbledon. Australian Independent Radio News.
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12: Taking a look at your local weather for Tuesday, expect morning clouds and cool conditions with a top of 21 degrees. Tomorrow, more morning clouds lingering with temperatures ranging from 10 to 20 degrees. On Thursday, it will be partly cloudy and cool, reaching 21 degrees. And that's your local weather up to date on West Bremer Radio.

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2: West Bremer Radio's Local News, I'm Damien Lee. Police have released CCTV images as they investigate an armed robbery at a convenience store in East Ipswich. Officers allege a man entered a Jacaranda Street business around 6:45pm on June 24 and threatened a 44-year-old employee with a metal bar while demanding cash. Police describe the man as Caucasian in appearance, wearing light-coloured pants, a blue T-shirt, dark shoes and a face covering. Investigators are appealing for anyone who recognises the man or has relevant CCTV or dashcam footage from the area to contact police as inquiries continue. Ipswich City Councillors received a 3.2% pay rise from July 1 under a determination by the Local Government Remuneration Commission. Under the updated remuneration levels, Mayor Theresa Harding's annual salary will increase to $238,338, while Deputy Mayor Nicole Jonick will receive $162,076. Ipswich's six other councillors will each earn $143,002 a year. The Commission says the increase was based on public sector wage movements, previous remuneration category reviews, and the need for sustainable and fiscally responsible wage growth across Queensland local governments. The iconic Ipswich Soldiers Memorial Hall will undergo a $700,000 restoration project aimed at preserving the historic landmark for future generations. Ipswich City Council has secured more than $228,000 through the state government's Honouring Our Veterans Grants program, with additional council funding allocated to repair structural issues uncovered during extensive investigations. The works will address flooring subsidence, damaged draining, rising damp and surrounding footpath defects. Mayor Theresa Harding said construction is expected to begin in November and be completed by March 2027, ensuring the century-old building remains a focal point for veteran support and commemorative events. The hall, home to the Ipswich RSL sub-branch since opening in 1921, is expected to remain available for Remembrance Day and Anzac Day services during the restoration period. And in sport, Norths have claimed a 34-22 win over Redbank. Brothers defeated Goodner 42-22, and Fassifern dominated West End 56-24 in A-grade action across the Ipswich Rugby League competition. In reserve grade, Norths edged Redbank 24-20, Goodner beat Brothers 28-22, while Fassifern overcame Lowood 32-22. In the women's competition, Goodner went down by just 1 point to Wynnum 21-20 in the Premier Division, while Brothers defeated Goodner 14-6 and Waterford beat Redbank 20-4 in reserve grade. That's your local news up to date on West Bremer Radio.
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9: Taking a look at your local weather for Tuesday, expect morning clouds and cool conditions with a top of 21 degrees. Tomorrow, more morning clouds lingering with temperatures ranging from 10 to 20 degrees. On Thursday, it will be partly cloudy and cool, reaching 21 degrees. And that's your local weather up to date on West Bremer Radio.

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2: Hello there, this is Michael Lynch. And in breaking news this hour, the United States is out of the FIFA World Cup in the wake of a 4-1 defeat by Belgium. The Solomon Islands have rolled out the red carpet for Prime Minister Albanese on his arrival in the Pacific Island, which is marking the 48th anniversary of its independence. The Prime Minister says Australia and the Solomons are working on a treaty to enhance security and economic cooperation in a deal that will bring both countries closer.
3: As we celebrate the past, we look forward to the future, a future with a stronger, peaceful and more prosperous Solomon Islands. As you continue your journey, we also look to our own shared future.
2: In Canberra, meanwhile, the federal government maintains China's launch of a nuclear-capable missile is destabilising for the region. Federal politics reporter Nelson Scott with more on that.
4: Australia has struck an historic defence treaty with Fiji, aimed at preventing China from expanding its military influence in the region. Yet, hours after it was signed, Beijing test-fired a nuclear-capable missile carrying a dummy warhead into the Pacific Ocean. China maintains the activity was part of a routine training exercise and was done in accordance with international law. But Defence Minister Richard Marles argues Beijing is engaging in a significant military build-up.
5: All of that is very concerning and deeply destabilising.
4: Opposition leader Angus Taylor says we need a South Pacific free of Chinese influence.
6: This was a provocation, intimidation, and it is unwelcome.
4: The US says it's concerned by Beijing's rapid nuclear weapons build-up, arguing it undermines non-proliferation efforts. Nelson Scott, Canberra.
2: An 8-hour standoff between Victoria Police and an alleged graffiti artist on top of Melbourne's Balti Bridge has finally ended. The 22-year-old climbed onto the bridge at around 3 a.m. today, painted it with the infamous Pam the Bird tag, and refused to come down. Nine News reporter Gillian Lanturis has told Heidi Murphy the man was sharing his bizarre exploits on social media.
7: He was making some odd demands. He was asking for a peanut butter and jam sandwich and a glass of milk and for taxes to be lowered. But after 8 hours, he's finally climbed back down and he is with the police because it definitely is freezing. And also, he said he was waiting for the tide to lower so he could actually walk across over to the police.
2: In Western Australia, another union has endorsed strike action at BHP's Port Hedland hub. The Australian Workers' Union has joined the fight, with around 97% of members voting in support of protecting

0: expected industrial action. The Electrical Trades Union and the Australian Manufacturing Workers Union have already backed industrial action, but another bargaining meeting was scheduled to take place today. In other news, Indonesia has introduced new rules targeting foreign influences in Bali on tourist visas. Australian content creators travelling to the island are being warned to make sure that they have a working visa. And after much will-he-won't-he speculation, Prince Harry has arrived in the UK, but Buckingham Palace has closed its doors to him. This is Air News. Blues coach Laurie Daly says the team is confident heading into tomorrow night's NRL Origin decider. The Blues have been under a lot of pressure after the heavy loss in Game 2, but Daly says he believes his side is now ready to play the best game of the series.
1: We're in a good space. Players have had a really good week of training. We come up here, no one's expecting us to do any good, so we'll see.
0: Fremantle's Hayden Young is racing against the clock to recover for Thursday's top-of-the-table clash against the Sydney Swans. The star midfielder is facing yet another setback, suffering a suspected groin injury in Saturday's loss to GWS. Teammate Luke Ryan has told Sports Today it's extremely unlucky.
2: I feel sorry for him because the work we see him do inside the four walls is he does more work than anyone, and he puts a lot of time and effort into it. He's always looking for new ways as well, and hopefully it's not too bad. Yeah, you feel sorry for him, and hopefully you can get back out there pretty soon.
0: France striker Kylian Mbappe and the country's Football Federation have hit back at a Paraguayan senator who launched a racist attack on the player following Paraguay's elimination from the World Cup. The French Football Federation says it'll file a report with the prosecutor's office for the purpose of judicial action against Celeste Amarilla shortly after Mbappe responded to the Paraguayan's outburst on social media. Australian Independent Radio News.
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11: Taking a look at your local weather for Tuesday, expect morning clouds and cool conditions with a top of 21 degrees. Tomorrow, more morning clouds lingering with temperatures ranging from 10 to 20 degrees. On Thursday, it will be partly cloudy and cool, reaching 21 degrees. And that's your local weather up to date on West Bremer Radio.

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2: West Bremer Radio's Local News, I'm Damien Lee. Police have released CCTV images as they investigate an armed robbery at a convenience store in East Ipswich. Officers allege a man entered a Jacaranda Street business around 6:45pm on June 24 and threatened a 44-year-old employee with a metal bar while demanding cash. Police describe the man as Caucasian in appearance, wearing light-coloured pants, a blue T-shirt, dark shoes and a face covering. Investigators are appealing for anyone who recognises the man or has relevant CCTV or dashcam footage from the area to contact police as inquiries continue. Ipswich City Councillors received a 3.2% pay rise from July 1 under a determination by the Local Government Remuneration Commission. Under the updated remuneration levels, Mayor Theresa Harding's annual salary will increase to $238,338, while Deputy Mayor Nicole Jonick will receive $162,076. Ipswich's six other councillors will each earn $143,002 a year. The Commission says the increase was based on public sector wage movements, previous remuneration category reviews, and the need for sustainable and fiscally responsible wage growth across Queensland local governments. The iconic Ipswich Soldiers Memorial Hall will undergo a $700,000 restoration project aimed at preserving the historic landmark for future generations. Ipswich City Council has secured more than $228,000 through the state government's Honouring Our Veterans Grants program, with additional council funding allocated to repair structural issues uncovered during extensive investigations. The works will address flooring subsidence, damaged draining, rising damp and surrounding footpath defects. Mayor Theresa Harding said construction is expected to begin in November and be completed by March 2027, ensuring the century-old building remains a focal point for veteran support and commemorative events. The hall, home to the Ipswich RSL sub-branch since opening in 1921, is expected to remain available for Remembrance Day and Anzac Day services during the restoration period. And in sport, Norths have claimed a 34-22 win over Redbank. Brothers defeated Goodner 42-22, and Fassifern dominated West End 56-24 in A-grade action across the Ipswich Rugby League competition. In reserve grade, Norths edged Redbank 24-20, Goodner beat Brothers 28-22, while Fassifern overcame Lowood 32-22. In the women's competition, Goodner went down by just 1 point to Wynnum 21-20 in the Premier Division, while Brothers defeated Goodner 14-6 and Waterford beat Redbank 20-4 in reserve grade. That's your local news up to date on West Bremer Radio.
3: 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You'll make the road safer for everyone.
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5: Taking a look at your local weather for Tuesday, expect morning clouds and cool conditions with a top of 21 degrees. Tomorrow, more morning clouds lingering with temperatures ranging from 10 to 20 degrees. On Thursday, it will be partly cloudy and cool, reaching 21 degrees. And that's your local weather up to date on West Bremer Radio.
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2: Good afternoon, this is Michael Lynch. The federal opposition believes China would use nuclear-capable missiles in a regional conflict. Beijing just launched a ballistic projectile into the Pacific Ocean yesterday, claiming it was part of a routine training exercise and in accordance with international law. But the act has drawn condemnation from both Canberra and Washington. Australia's Shadow Defence Minister, James Patterson, says Beijing's missiles test is cause for concern.
3: Secondly, I think it's indication of China's intent. You don't practice firing a ballistic missile in the Pacific unless you think that at some point in the future you might need to do so for real in conflict.
2: Those people in New South Wales in rental accommodation are said to be feeling more empowered after the introduction of a suite of rental changes. No grounds evictions and illegal fees for background checks are now banned in the state. And Fair Trading Minister Analuk Shanthivong says a survey shows strong support for the changes among renters.
4: 85% are happy that they now have a fee-free way to pay their rent. 82% are also happy that they no longer have to pay for their background checks.
2: ACT police have seized cash and drugs during a traffic stop near the capital. This report from Sasha Foote.
5: Officers detected a car which they say was travelling at 165 kilometres an hour in the 110 zone along the Federal Highway. The 24-year-old male driver was pulled over and underwent a roadside breath test, which allegedly returned a positive result. Police say they found amounts of ketamine, cocaine and MDMA, as well as $24,000 in cash during a search of the vehicle. The driver has been charged with various offences and is due in court again later this month.
2: A cat has survived 4 hours trapped inside a clothes dryer, which was tumbling at high heat at the time. Minim jumped into the warm dryer after his Kensington owner left the door ajar. The cat survived but was critically dehydrated, and Susanna Talevsky from the Lord Smith Animal Hospital says the moggy required intravenous fluids, oxygen therapy and pain relief.
6: Some burns, obviously, but he actually got away with it relatively unscathed, and we don't usually see anything like that.
2: Nathan Fitzgerald is being remembered today as the most amazing teacher after his tragic death. This report from Eddie Summerfield.
7: Nathan Fitzgerald died in hospital last night. Epping Football Netball Club posting on social media, "Rest in peace and love, Fitzy." There's been an outpouring of support describing the 27-year-old as being the most amazing teacher and human. Fitzgerald underwent surgery on Saturday after 2 head knocks in quick succession before striking the cricket pitch in a match on Saturday afternoon. The pitch covered by a shock-absorbing pad over the top of a concrete slab. The City of Whittlesea says it'll support a safety review with WorkSafe investigating.
2: In other news, a recall alert has been issued for some bottles sold by a juice brand because of potential mould contamination. The Summer Snow Pink Lady Apple Juice and Granny Smith Apple Juice are sold online and in some stores. And insurers believe overhauling a levy to fund New South Wales emergency services could save households and businesses up to $460 million a year. This is Air News. In World Cup soccer, Spain has booked its place in the quarterfinals after scoring in the 94th.

0: first minute to beat Portugal 1-0.
1: Ferran Torres, we might not need extra time. It's brilliantly finished by the versatile Mikel Merino. No wonder in emergencies you can stick the midfield man up top, because that's what he does.
0: That call on SBS and Spain's victory brings to an end Cristiano Ronaldo's World Cup career. Roosters veteran Daniel Tupou, returning from a calf injury for Saturday night's clash with the Eels, is getting ready to join the NRL's elite 300-game club. And teammate Billy Smith says the Chooks will be striving to make it a night to remember for the popular winger.
2: You can't say enough about Tubes and what he means to this club. And if he gets there this weekend, I know that we'll celebrate appropriately and we'll get a win for him.
0: Former Collingwood coach Nathan Buckley says he's fronted up to Tasmania's coaching panel twice now as the AFL Devils ramp up their search for a coach. And Alex Diminar says he's gutted after his straight sets round of 16 loss to Italian Flavio Cobolli at Wimbledon. Australian Independent Radio News.
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8: Taking a look at your local weather for Tuesday, expect morning clouds and cool conditions with a top of 21 degrees. Tomorrow, more morning clouds lingering with temperatures ranging from 10 to 20 degrees. On Thursday, it will be partly cloudy and cool, reaching 21 degrees. And that's your local weather up to date on West Bremer Radio.

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2: West Bremer Radio's local news, I'm Damien Lee. Police have released CCTV images as they investigate an armed robbery at a convenience store in East Ipswich. Officers allege a man entered a Jacaranda Street business around 6:45pm on June 24 and threatened a 44-year-old employee with a metal bar while demanding cash. Police describe the man as Caucasian in appearance, wearing light-coloured pants, a blue T-shirt, dark shoes and a face covering. Investigators are appealing for anyone who recognises the man or has relevant CCTV or dashcam footage from the area to contact police as inquiries continue. Ipswich City Councillors received a 3.2% pay rise from July 1 under a determination by the Local Government Remuneration Commission. Under the updated remuneration levels, Mayor Theresa Harding's annual salary will increase to $238,338, while Deputy Mayor Nicole Jonick will receive $162,076. Ipswich's six other councillors will each earn $143,002 a year. The Commission says the increase was based on public sector wage movements, previous remuneration category reviews, and the need for sustainable and fiscally responsible wage growth across Queensland local governments. The iconic Ipswich Soldiers Memorial Hall will undergo a $700,000 restoration project aimed at preserving the historic landmark for future generations. Ipswich City Council has secured more than $228,000 through the state government's Honouring Our Veterans Grants program, with additional council funding allocated to repair structural issues uncovered during extensive investigations. The works will address flooring subsidence, damaged draining, rising damp and surrounding footpath defects. Mayor Theresa Harding said construction is expected to begin in November and be completed by March 2027, ensuring the century-old building remains a focal point for veteran support and commemorative events. The hall, home to the Ipswich RSL sub-branch since opening in 1921, is expected to remain available for Remembrance Day and Anzac Day services during the restoration period. And in sport, Norths have claimed a 34-22 win over Redbank. Brothers defeated Goodna 42-22, and Fassifern dominated West End 56-24 in A-grade action across the Ipswich Rugby League competition. In reserve grade, Norths edged Redbank 24-20, Goodna beat Brothers 28-22, while Fassifern overcame Lowood 32-22. In the women's competition, Goodna went down by just 1 point to Wynnum 21-20 in the Premier Division, while Brothers defeated Goodna 14-6 and Waterford beat Redbank 20-4 in reserve grade. That's your local news up to date on West Bremer Radio.
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8: Taking a look at your local weather for Tuesday, expect morning clouds and cool conditions with a top of 21 degrees. Tomorrow, more morning clouds lingering with temperatures ranging from 10 to 20 degrees. On Thursday, it will be partly cloudy and cool, reaching 21 degrees. And that's your local weather up to date on West Bremer Radio.

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2: Good afternoon, this is Michael Lynch. The NRL has inked the biggest deal in Australian sporting history. More on that shortly. The Solomon Islands says friendly nations don't test launch missiles in each other's regions. There's great concern today that China has fired a nuclear-capable projectile into the Pacific Ocean yesterday, claiming the action was part of a routine training exercise and was carried out in accordance with international law. Solomon Islands Prime Minister Matthew Wale, who's been meeting today with Anthony Albanese, says the Pacific is not the place for military activities.
3: China's a good friend of Solomon Islands, but this is not something a friend does. This is not good. We don't want to see any more countries, China, America, anybody. We don't want anybody testing the ICBMs in the Pacific Islands region. That's the bottom line. Be our friend, but don't threaten us.
2: The federal government, meanwhile, maintains China's missile test launch is destabilizing for the region, while the United States says it's also concerned by China's rapid nuclear weapons buildup. Washington says yesterday's launch undermines global efforts to prevent nuclear proliferation and is urging China to participate in meaningful arms control. Australia's share market could get a major boost from falling housing prices. That prediction comes out of research which real estate gurus say show that local stocks usually rise during property downturns as investors search for better returns. Financial director Tom Hawley says budget changes are forcing people to rethink where they put their savings.
4: Because there's uncertainty now in the property market, people are unsure about if property is going to be a good investment over the next couple of years with all the recent budget changes. And so where do you put your savings? Where do you invest? So I think that then drives a rotation potentially into the share market.
2: Noisy neighbours are getting under the skins of Queenslanders more than anyone else, according to a new survey. Social researcher Ashley Feld says more than 20% of people surveyed thought it was quite okay to start up the motor mower before 7 in the morning.
5: At the same time, Queenslanders agree that 8 p.m. is the weekday cutoff time for acceptable noise. They do tend to want to, I guess, get those sleeping hours in so that they can make the most of the beautiful weather in Queensland, looking for an early night, probably because they do wake up so early.
2: Locals in the West Australian seat of Secret Harbour will be forced to go back to the polls very soon after Senior Labour Minister Paul Papalia resigned. Papalia revealed yesterday that following the diagnosis of a serious illness to a close family member, this week will be his last in the WA Parliament. With the recent rise in One Nation's popularity and a Liberal Party desperate to try to close the gap on Labour, the by-election will be a key temperature check for WA politics. Opposition leader Basil Zempelis says wresting the seat away from the ALP will be no

0: Walk in the park.
1: I don't go in with any major expectations. We know it is a Labor stronghold. It has been a Labor stronghold for a long time. It will be difficult for the Liberal Party to win that seat. But once all of the things that need to happen to confirm a candidate for the Liberals happen, then will we give it our best shot? Absolutely.
0: This is Air News. Well, the biggest sporting news this hour is that the NRL has signed off on the richest media deal in Australian sports history. Nine and Foxtel will pay $5.3 billion over 7 years from 2028. ARL Commission boss Peter Vallandis says the huge windfall will go towards globalising rugby league.
2: Who's to say that there's not in 2050 that there's not a team in the NRL from Europe? That's the aim. Why isn't there one from America with changes in transport, changes in technology? The world's our oyster.
0: In the AFL, the Gold Coast will tonight challenge Ben Long's two-game ban for his off-the-ball hit on Braden Maynard. The Pies hard man trained strongly today, and Collingwood coach Craig McRae says he's very proud of the way his players are defending their teammate.
3: You know, if someone's coming for one of our players off the ball, hey, come on, you got to stand up for yourself. We want to make sure we're that club. Not leave a guy out on an island if he's getting heavily tagged. We're going to support those parts of it.
0: In FIFA World Cup action, Spain has defeated Portugal, which has also ended the World Cup career of Cristiano Ronaldo. And not even Donald Trump's call to FIFA boss Gianni Infantino could save the USA from defeat, the co-host going down to Belgium 4-1. And at Wimbledon, Alex de Minaur says he's gutted after his straight sets round of 16 loss to Italian Flavio Caboli. Australian Independent Radio News.
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12: Taking a look at your local weather for Tuesday, expect morning clouds and cool conditions with a top of 21 degrees. Tomorrow, more morning clouds lingering with temperatures ranging from 10 to 20 degrees. On Thursday, it will be partly cloudy and cool, reaching 21 degrees. And that's your local weather up to date on West Bremer Radio.

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2: With our news headlines, I'm Michael Lynch. The federal government maintains that China's missile test launch is destabilizing for the region, but China insists the activity was carried out in accordance with international law. New research reveals that at least 1 in 25 Australians before the age of 18 has experienced online sexual victimisation involving AI. Australia's share market could get a major boost from falling housing prices as people are forced to rethink where they put their savings. Indonesia has introduced new rules targeting foreign influences in Bali on tourist visas. The Australian Workers Union has endorsed strike action at BHP's Port Hedland hub, with around 97% of members voting in support of protected industrial action. Prince Harry has arrived in the United Kingdom, but the doors of Buckingham Palace have been closed to him. To our sport, and both Portugal beaten by Spain and the United States defeated by Belgium are out of the FIFA World Cup. Two Essendon legends, Matthew Lloyd and Kevin Sheedy, are throwing their support behind James Hurd to return as the AFL club's coach. And Blues coach Laurie Daly says the team is confident heading into tomorrow night's NRL Origin decider and is ready to play their best game of the series. Those are today's top stories. This is Air News.
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5: Taking a look at your local weather for Tuesday, expect morning clouds and cool conditions with a top of 21 degrees. Tomorrow, more morning clouds lingering with temperatures ranging from 10 to 20 degrees. On Thursday, it will be partly cloudy and cool, reaching 21 degrees. And that's your local weather up to date on West Bremer Radio.
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1: Hi, this is Ricky Lee for RAD, recording artists, actors and athletes against drink driving. 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
2: I'm Mark Dransfield. The Prime Minister has condemned China's missile test as a provocative act. Beijing launched the nuclear-capable missile in the Pacific Ocean, giving countries in the region about an hour's notice. China argues it was just part of a routine military training exercise. But Anthony Albanese says the test is destabilising, undermining peace and security in the region. A crossbench MP is urging political leaders to think twice before engaging with social media personalities. The Prime Minister has apologised as he faces ongoing controversy around his comments about Kylie Minogue during an appearance on a podcast. Teal MP Monique Ryan has told Nine, Australians expect better.
3: Embarrassing, really cringy sort of engagement with social media commentators doesn't reflect well on the Prime Minister. It doesn't reflect well on our administration, and would really like to see better from leaders on both sides in the future.
2: A dead cormorant found on Sydney's northern beaches did not have H5 bird flu. The Department of Primary Industries has released test results from samples collected from the bird, which was found over the weekend. It's reminding anyone who suspects illness in a wild bird to avoid contact with the animal, record it with photos or video, and to report it to the Emergency Animal Disease Hotline. Police in Melbourne have arrested an alleged vandal after an almost nine-hour standoff. The 22-year-old man's accused of scaling a concrete pillar on the Balti Bridge and spray-painting the infamous Pam the Bird tag on a pylon as part of a protest against taxes. He then refused police requests to come down. Victoria Police Acting Inspector Darren Wallace says they want to prevent any copycat behaviour.
4: There will be increased patrols and more police around the area, absolutely. It's a really dangerous environment for anyone to operate in, so we would really be encouraging people not to even think about that. Not just for the offender, but for the police as well. It's really dangerous.
2: South Australia's Premier has condemned an amateur children's fight club, while the state's police minister warns participants and those who post videos of the bouts could be liable for criminal charges. Videos posted on YouTube and Instagram appear to show teenagers in pre-planned fights in parks around Adelaide. Premier Peter Malinauskas says it's unsafe and perpetuates raw violence in a way that cannot be tolerated, particularly amongst children. New rules have been introduced in Indonesia targeting social media influencers who travel to the country on tourist visas. Australian content creators are being warned to make sure they have a working visa. Anyone who posts content online for revenue, payment or sponsorship while on a tourist visa is now in breach of their conditions. Australians are being asked to think about the sounds of Australia for the National Film and Sound Archive. The body's looking to add new sounds to its collection, which is updated annually. Assistant curator Hannah DeFeta says they're looking for recordings that have shaped the nation.
5: Any sound that really feels like it speaks to the national story, who we are, what Australia is, where we've been, where we're going, but just things that have had the most social, cultural or historic significance.
2: This is Air News. First to tennis, and a shattered Alex de Minaur has described his loss at Wimbledon as one of the most hurtful of his career. The Aussie has been knocked out in the fourth round by French Open runner-up Flavio Cavoli. There are now no Australians left in singles action. With the countdown to the Origin decider, Queensland's on red alert for the blue that broke their hearts in 2024. Mitch Moses steered New South Wales to back-to-back victories at Suncorp Stadium, including last year's series opener. Maroons fullback Kalyn Ponga says the Parramatta star is always a threat regardless of club form.
6: He's a quality player, has been for years now, and it's Origin. It's that sort of arena where it brings the best out of people. So, you know, I mean, that's the character of someone, is sort of when you're back, it's against the wall, how do you sort of show up? And he's done it before, so you can't take anyone lightly in this arena.
2: And in AFL, former St Kilda captain Jack Steele is describing the Saints' pursuit

0: of Lachie Neale as interesting to watch. Steele was traded to Melbourne at the end of last season and says his focus is on the D's push towards finals.
1: It's been interesting to watch, but I wouldn't say I'm too invested in it, to be honest. I'm at the D's now, and that's really where my mind's at and where my priority is.
0: Australian Independent Radio News.
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7: Taking a look at your local weather for Tuesday, expect morning clouds and cool conditions with a top of 21 degrees. Tomorrow, more morning clouds lingering with temperatures ranging from 10 to 20 degrees. On Thursday, it will be partly cloudy and cool, reaching 21 degrees. And that's your local weather up to date on West Bremer Radio.

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3: West Bremer Radio's Local News, I'm Damien Lee. Police have released CCTV images as they investigate an armed robbery at a convenience store in East Ipswich. Officers allege a man entered a Jacaranda Street business around 6:45pm on June 24 and threatened a 44-year-old employee with a metal bar while demanding cash. Police describe the man as Caucasian in appearance, wearing light-coloured pants, a blue T-shirt, dark shoes and a face covering. Investigators are appealing for anyone who recognises the man or has relevant CCTV or dashcam footage from the area to contact police as inquiries continue. Ipswich City Councillors received a 3.2% pay rise from July 1 under a determination by the Local Government Remuneration Commission. Under the updated remuneration levels, Mayor Theresa Harding's annual salary will increase to $238,338, while Deputy Mayor Nicole Jonick will receive $162,076. Ipswich's six other councillors will each earn $143,002 a year. The Commission says the increase was based on public sector wage movements, previous remuneration category reviews, and the need for sustainable and fiscally responsible wage growth across Queensland local governments. The iconic Ipswich Soldiers Memorial Hall will undergo a $700,000 restoration project aimed at preserving the historic landmark for future generations. Ipswich City Council has secured more than $228,000 through the state government's Honouring Our Veterans Grants program, with additional council funding allocated to repair structural issues uncovered during extensive investigations. The works will address flooring subsidence, damaged draining, rising damp and surrounding footpath defects. Mayor Theresa Harding said construction is expected to begin in November and be completed by March 2027, ensuring the century-old building remains a focal point for veteran support and commemorative events. The hall, home to the Ipswich RSL sub-branch since opening in 1921, is expected to remain available for Remembrance Day and Anzac Day services during the restoration period. And in sport, Norths have claimed a 34-22 win over Redbank. Brothers defeated Goodna 42-22, and Fassifern dominated West End 56-24 in A-grade action across the Ipswich Rugby League competition. In reserve grade, Norths edged Redbank 24-20, Goodna beat Brothers 28-22, while Fassifern overcame Lowood 32-22. In the women's competition, Goodna went down by just 1 point to Wynnum 21-20 in the Premier Division, while Brothers defeated Goodna 14-6 and Waterford beat Redbank 20-4 in reserve grade. That's your local news up to date on West Bremer Radio.
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6: Taking a look at your local weather for Tuesday, expect morning clouds and cool conditions with a top of 21 degrees. Tomorrow, more morning clouds lingering with temperatures ranging from 10 to 20 degrees. On Thursday, it will be partly cloudy and cool, reaching 21 degrees. And that's your local weather up to date on West Bremer Radio.

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1: I don't feel the same vibes when your name comes up on my phone anymore. 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
3: Good morning, I'm Lee Harrison. Pacific leaders say China's decision to test a missile in the region is not the act of a friend. Nelson Scott reports.
4: Just hours after Australia struck an historic defence treaty with Fiji, China test launched a missile with a dummy warhead into the Pacific Ocean. Beijing maintains the activity was part of a routine training exercise and in accordance with international law. The Prime Minister has wrapped up a whirlwind trip to Honiara, where he and his Solomon Islands counterpart jointly condemned the launch. Anthony Albanese says Australia was given less notice than is required.
5: This is a provocative act by China, which does destabilise the region.
4: Solomon's PM Matthew Wale argues it underscores the need for greater military cooperation among Pacific nations.
6: China's a good friend of Solomon Islands, but this is not something a friend does.
4: The US says Beijing's nuclear weapons build-up is undermining global non-proliferation efforts. Nelson Scott, Canberra.
3: A leading economics group argues Australia's failed to address its vulnerabilities, damaging growth prospects. New research by Deloitte Access Economics shows the longest stretch of weak economic growth since the recession of the early 1990s. This comes on top of rising inflation, which is eating into real wages. Deloitte partner Stephen Smith says another interest rate rise won't help.
7: We think the Reserve Bank will actually increase interest rates once more this calendar year, probably in August, but otherwise in November. And so that's bad news for households. And then we then expect them to keep interest rates on hold for an extended period. So not penciling in an interest rate cut until 2028 at this stage.
3: The AFL will pay tribute to 27-year-old Nathan Fitzgerald, who died from brain injuries he suffered playing local footy in Melbourne. Clubs will wear black armbands this weekend. Melbourne Demons and Richmond Tigers will hold a minute's silence before their match at the MCG. Nathan's brother Matthew says they watched the Socceroos together the morning of the accident.
8: It's a special, special moment. That's a moment I'm never going to forget. He always ended the conversation as, I love you. Whether it was something small, like, hey, what are you doing for dinner tonight? Trying to figure it out. At the end, he'd be like, I love you.
3: And a study by Adelaide University has found one in 25 Australian teenagers has been affected by AI-assisted online sexual abuse. That's roughly equivalent to one student in every Year 12 classroom. Centre for Missing and Exploited Children Australia Chief Executive Colm Gannon says it's becoming a real issue.
9: When we look at the level of exploitation and extortion that has taken place through the application of AI, especially in the area of AI companionship.
3: And US President Donald Trump says an end to the four-year-old war in Ukraine is close. Mr. Trump says he'll talk about Ukraine during this week's NATO summit in Turkey. He's held talks with Russian President Vladimir Putin and his Ukrainian counterpart, Volodymyr Zelensky. This is Air News. Collingwood coach Craig McRae has urged his players to keep protecting their teammates following the controversial melee on the Gold Coast at the weekend. A total of 24 charges were laid from Saturday's clash between the Magpies and Suns. McRae says he's proud of his players defending their teammate.
10: You know, if someone's coming for one of our players off the ball, well, hey, come on, you've got to stand up for yourself. We want to make sure we're that club. You know, leave a guy out on an island if, you know, he's getting heavily tagged. You know, we're going to support those parts of it.
3: The Maroons and Blues have put the final touches on their preparations for tonight's State of Origin decider, both squads completing their captain's run at Suncorp Stadium. Queensland great Brent Tate is lighting the fuse for a fiery clash between Dolphins duo Selwyn Cobbo and Jack Bostock. Tate says Bostock will be under immense pressure to deliver in his debut with New South Wales.
11: There'd be a fair bit of nerves going into it, no bigger stage than what he's about to go into. But one thing about him is he's a confident young kid. He's playing great footy, and you know, him and Selwyn being teammates just adds to the theatre.
3: And a blow for the Wallabies ahead of Saturday's clash with France, Carter Gordon and Tom Hooper ruled out with injury. Australian Independent Radio News.
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19: It's a cool Wednesday night in Ipswich with a current temperature of about 13 degrees. Tomorrow, expect partly cloudy skies with a high of 21. Don't forget your layers as we'll start the day around 11 degrees.
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23: up now. Well, a very good morning to you. Oh, let's get into Wednesday, shall we? 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We are with you right up until 9 a.m. and a whole action-packed edition of Brekkie Club action to bring you this morning as well. We are going to get some local news into your ears throughout the morning and also get some what's on into your ears later on this hour. And then after 7, of course, more local news, but then we're going to be chatting with Dr. Meg Hooper, and she is from Circus Ipswich. They've got a big festival happening out at the Ipswich Showgrounds this weekend. Friday and Saturday it's all happening, so make sure you're listening for that one. We'll do that after 7 o'clock this morning. And of course, as we do each and every Wednesday, we will get the Limelight Cinemas podcast into your ears. We'll do that after 8 with Lex from Limelight Cinemas as well. So it's going to be a big morning. Let's start it. Let's not waste any more time. We got a little bit of Pink for you this morning. Also, Taxi Ride in the mix. Olivia Dean and the Veronicas will make an appearance as well. But first, let's kick it off with a little bit of Rachel Platten. This is a fight song right here on West Bremer.

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0: Get Said, one of my favourites from the 90s, right here on westbromoradio.com.au and, of course, also streaming on that free West Bromo Radio app. It's great to have you along. We're with you right up until 9 a.m. this morning. Let's get our first hit of local news and we'll do it with Damien Lee.
1: The Queensland Department of Transport and Main Roads says planning is continuing for a major upgrade of the busy Cunningham Highway and Ipswich Rosewood Road intersection at Amberley. The state and federal governments have committed $9 million toward planning, including options for traffic lights and a grade-separated overpass. However, there is still no timeline for construction. Blair MP Shane Newman has criticised the state budget, saying it failed to match the federal government's $200 million commitment for the Amberley interchange, leaving commuters and RAF-based Amberley personnel waiting for long overdue improvements.
0: All right, thank you very much for that, Damo. We are doing the Brekkie Club right here, and it's all happening on your Wednesday morning. More still to come, including what's on the other side of your national news headlines. Katy Perry to get you there. Also, the Veronicas for right now. Olivia Dean and So Easy to Fall in Love on West Bremer Radio. Good morning.

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3: Air News Headlines, I'm Lee Harrison. Making news today, a leading economics group argues Australia's failed to address its vulnerabilities, damaging growth prospects. New research by Deloitte Access Economics shows the longest stretch of weak economic growth since the recession of the early 1990s. The Prime Minister says negotiations over a new comprehensive treaty with the Solomon Islands are progressing. Anthony Albanese has concluded a one-day visit to Honiara for talks with his Solomon's counterpart. British right-wing leader Nigel Farage has resigned, triggering a by-election which he says he'll contest. He's been facing accusations he's not properly declared financial support from a long-term ally. And Ukraine's president has used a speech to the NATO summit in Turkey to urge allies to deliver new air defence systems to protect his nation from Russian attacks. Officials in Kyiv have warned they're short on equipment needed to intercept missiles. In air sport, Western Bulldogs midfielder Matthew Kennedy is free to play West Coast on Sunday after the AFL tribunal overturned a one-match ban for forceful front-on contact. And the Maroons and Blues have put the final touches on their preparations for tonight's State of Origin decider, both squads completing their captain's run at Suncorp Stadium. These stories and more today. This is Air News.
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4: Good morning, I'm Lee Harrison. The Prime Minister will host Pacific leaders in Brisbane today with a push to expand rugby league on the agenda. Nelson Scott reports.
5: On the final stop of his Pacific blitz, Anthony Albanese will meet his Samoan, Tongan and Papua New Guinea counterparts in Brisbane today. The four leaders will discuss regional security, trade and economic growth, and is timed with the official activation of the Australia-PNG military treaty. An agreement is also expected to be signed, allocating around $200 million for grassroots rugby league across the Pacific. The group will then attend the State of Origin Decider at Suncorp Stadium. Nelson Scott, Canberra.
4: A leading economics group argues Australia's failed to address its vulnerabilities, damaging growth prospects. New research by Deloitte Access Economics shows the longest stretch of weak economic growth since the recession of the early 1990s. This comes on top of rising inflation, which is eating into real wages. Deloitte partner Stephen Smith says another interest rate rise won't help.
6: We think the Reserve Bank will actually increase interest rates once more this calendar year, probably in August, but otherwise in November. And so that's bad news for households. And then we then expect them to keep interest rates on hold for an extended period. So not penciling in an interest rate cut until 2028 at this stage.
4: Former New South Wales Liberal Party Minister John Sidoti has been charged with misconduct in public office. The charges follow a 2022 corrupt conduct finding by ICAC. An inquiry heard allegations he tried to influence councillors to have commercial properties in Five Dock rezoned. British right-wing leader Nigel Farage has resigned, triggering a by-election which he says he'll contest. He's been facing accusations he'd not properly declared financial support from a long-term ally. Farage says he's done nothing wrong, but wanted to leave it to voters in his electorate to decide on his future.
7: This will be a people versus the establishment by-election. It's a chance to stick two fingers up to the entire establishment, to frankly tell them where to go.
4: US President Donald Trump's arrived in Turkey for a key NATO meeting. Josh Babbis reports.
8: Presidents and prime ministers from NATO countries are here in Ankara to show Donald Trump they are increasing defence budgets to at least 5% of GDP across the next decade. At this meeting, tens of billions of defence contracts are being revealed. Leaders have been worried the rift with Donald Trump could widen if they don't show they're at least listening to his warning to expand defence capabilities. The US president arrived a few hours ago and has done nothing but heap praise on President Erdogan of Turkey. President Trump has opened the door to providing Turkey with American F-35 jets, which he previously ruled out in his last term. In Ankara, Josh Bavis.
4: And despite the ongoing war in Ukraine, Russia is said to be reinstated for the 2028 LA Olympics. The IOC says it doesn't want to hold athletes accountable for the actions of their governments. The timing's because qualifying events are starting for the Games. This is Air News. The Blues say they have no fear of playing the State of Origin decider at the Suncorp Stadium Cauldron. New South Wales has won its past two games at Queensland's vaunted home ground, including the 2024 decider. Captain Isaiah Yeo says it's far from daunting.
9: There's no better away place you can play. There's always 50,000 there on top of you, even if it's you versus Brisbane. Magic Round's the same. So, yeah, I think it's a really excited place to play.
4: West Coast midfielder Elliot Yeo says he doesn't want to look back on his career too much until it's all done. The 32-year-old is due to play his 200th game for the Eagles this weekend after 13 seasons at the club. He says it's been a long road to get here, but it's not finished yet.
10: I feel like footy's a quick-moving game and you're always worried about the next week, and it is a bit cliche, but I think it's probably something you reflect on more once you finish footy and you can look back over the journey that you've had. It's a wonderful achievement, but it'll also be pretty cool to get to 250 and then, you know, pretty cool to hopefully make 300.
4: And in World Cup action, Argentina survived a scare and staged a comeback to secure a 3-2 win over Egypt. Australian Independent Radio News.
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15: Taking a look at your Wednesday weather right across Ipswich. Expect mostly sunny skies with cool temperatures, ranging from 11 to 20 degrees. Tomorrow, it'll be partly cloudy and cool yet again, with temperatures between 11 and 21 degrees. That's your local weather up to date on West Bremer Radio.
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19: Wake up.

Damien Lee, and we'll also preview the Ipswich Circus Festival that is coming up this weekend. Dr. Meg Hooper from Circus Ipswich will be joining us later on the hour. It's the Brekkie Club. Here's a

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0: Take That and I Want You Back right here on West Bremer Radio. Before that, Amy Shark and her two friends. It is the Brekkie Club, waking you up and keeping it local right here on your Wednesday morning. Let's hit in with another hit of local news with Damien Lee.
1: Four teenage boys have been charged following an alleged robbery at Goodna early Saturday morning. Police allege a man in his 30s was assaulted and had his phone and wallet stolen by a group of males at the Woogaroo Street train station just before 1 a.m. Officers tracked the alleged offenders to Darra train station, where four teenagers aged 14, 15, 17 and 18 were arrested. The victim suffered minor injuries and had his belongings returned. The teenagers are due to appear before the Ipswich Magistrates Court and Children's Courts while police investigations continue.
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2: This is Air News Queensland. I'm Lee Harrison. A man remains on the run after stealing multiple vehicles at knife point and attempting to attack people in Logan. Police allege the man first threatened two people at a service station and stole a vehicle before causing a three-car crash and ran away. This witness has described the scene after the crash occurred.
3: So I ran outside and see what was happening, and then the crash happened, seen the crash, and there was kids there. They were behind the car and they seen what happened, and they were telling the police that the guy ran up that way and jumped into another car.
2: He then allegedly attacked and threatened another driver before taking off in their Nissan. The Deputy Premier says the government will not accept tenders for any Brisbane 2032 Games projects from contractors with existing agreements with the CFMEU. Jared Blay says contractors will also have to comply with the newly proposed Queensland Construction Code, limiting union influence over agreements. People Power has led to a controversial high-rise development being reduced inside at a cost. Steve Barker explains.
4: One of Brisbane's largest residential projects will be scaled back in height after more than 500 people lodged submissions. However, the billion-dollar Toowong Central development will now have a fourth tower added. At 58 levels, or two-thirds the height of Mount Cutha, it would have soared over neighbouring buildings. The new plans show the number of towers have been increased from 3 to 4. They'll now range from 33 to 39 levels and also be slimmer, allowing greater setbacks. Developer Verso has worked to keep more than 5,300 square metres of public usable area, which they say is three times what's required under the planning code. Steve Barker, Air News.
2: An alarming report has found Queensland's prisoner population has increased by 54% in the last decade. The Auditor General report found jails are failing to rehabilitate prisoners and reintegrate them into society, and also highlighted 13 of the state's 20 correctional centres detaining more people than originally intended for. And in a sign of the times, Queensland's first full-time night sanctuary for rough sleepers will open within 2 years, with more than 100 rough sleepers able to stay there every night. Peter Jones reports.
5: State Housing Minister Sam O'Connor has announced a $7.3 million investment into the Emmanuel City Mission in South Brisbane to refurbish the facility. He says the night sanctuary at the moment is up and running for just one night a week for around 30 vulnerable people, and this funding investment will increase that to 110 beds. Emmanuel City Mission founder Robbie Curtis has told the Brisbane Times the refurbishments will mean the rooms on the upper stories of the mission could be converted into private sleeping quarters available every night. Peter Jones, Air News.
2: To sport now, Maroons coach Billy Slater is guarding his side against complacency in tonight's State of Origin decider. Queensland go into the match at Suncorp Stadium as heavy favourites after thrashing the Blues in Game 2. Slater says they can't rely on home ground advantage.
6: It's not just going to happen again, and we can't just rely on this great stadium and the history of this great stadium. The fact that Arthur Beetson, ran out here 47 years ago, we can't rely on all that stuff. We need to make sure it happens because of our actions.
2: And after trailing for most of the match, Argentina has scored 3 late goals to beat Egypt 3-2 at the World Cup. This is Air News Queensland.
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0: You're here on West Bremer Radio, DJ Sparky along with you this morning. Well, there's an exciting couple of events happening at the Ipswich Showgrounds this coming weekend, and one of it is literally a two-parter. It is the best of what circus has to offer, and it's coming to our backyard with a full gala event coming up this coming Friday night, and also a community day, which you can go along and check out as well. It is the Ipswich Circus Festival and is run by none other than Ipswich Circus. And chatting to us all about it is Dr. Meg Hooper. Good morning.
1: Morning. How are you?
0: I'm doing exceptionally well. I don't think we've ever had a chance to chat, so thank you for doing this with me. Can we go right back to the start? Why does Circus Ipswich exist?
1: It's a very good question. And I should say that we turned 9 this year. So next year's the big one. So 9 years ago, I was training as an amateur circus, very much an amateur circus performer myself. And I had started circus because I had had 2 kids. I was working full time. I was finishing my PhD and I just needed something for myself. So I randomly went to this circus class and fell in love with it. And that's how it started. I started Circus Ipswich in 2017. And the reason for that was I became really interested in this field of circus called social circus, where you use circus workshops, skills, performances to really build community and connection within community. And we didn't really have that in Ipswich. While there are a lot of great traditional circus companies that do come from our region, we didn't really have a place that could establish community around circus like social circus lets you. So I thought, oh, what a great idea. So I tried to convince other circus schools to come out and set up an Ipswich. But, you know, setting up a circus school in a new city that you don't live in is really difficult. And so they weren't that keen. So I thought, okay, well, if it's going to happen, I'm going to have to do it myself. And so I did. I started with 8 kids running workshops. And then we now have nearly 60 kids and we run a term time program. We do performances. We clearly are running a circus festival, as you already mentioned. So Circus Ipswich is a real bona fide thing now.
0: It sounds really interesting that I guess you use it for social reasons as well, because I guess when you are doing circus work, it takes an awful amount of trust, doesn't it?
1: Absolutely. So particularly for young people, and we are a youth circus, we do work mostly with young people. Although circus is for literally everybody, there is a place for everyone in circus. So that sense of belonging that comes from being a part of a circus school or a circus community is incredibly beneficial for all people, but young people in particular. I think the other thing is that not all young people are cut out to join a soccer team or a football team or do ballet or follow sort of really traditional structured sports and activities. So a lot of those young people come to us because we offer opportunities to be a part of a team. Circus is very much a team sport, especially at Circus Ipswich, and also to take risks in a really safe way. So circus performance is inherently risky. However, because it's risky, we have so much safety around it that people are more likely to take risks when they feel safe at the same time. So And risk-taking is really really important for young people to develop. You know, young brains need to know how far they can stretch things. So risk-taking is really important.
0: Yeah.
1: So, yeah, the community element, the risk-taking, the belonging, and all of those sorts of things have become our signature move at Circus Ipswich for sure.
0: Absolutely. Sounds amazing. Now, let's turn our attention to the Ipswich Circus Festival, as I said, happening this weekend. Now, it all starts on Friday night with a gala cabaret performance, which literally you've got the best in the business coming to Ipswich.
1: Absolutely. We want to show people how broad and how wonderful the best of circus is. So we have artists that are burlesque artists. We have cabaret artists. We have aerial artists, we have opera singers who also do circus moves. I mean, the reality is that circus is such a broad group of things put together to put on a show. Circus is about entertaining people, and that's what we're here to do.
0: Yeah, absolutely. And plenty happening on that night. And then the next day, you're going to back it up again with a community day between 10 a.m. and 4 p.m. where people can actually get a taste of circus.
1: Absolutely. As I said, there's a place for everyone in circus, and it doesn't matter if you're 2 years old or 92 years old, there's something on community day for you. We'll have a community stage where we have performances all day. Some are musical, but we've got musicians, we've got aerialists, we've got our Circus Ipswich troupe will also be doing their first performance of a new show that we're putting together. We've got workshops you can come and try. We've got spaces that you can just come and try skills without having to necessarily book in. We've got food to eat. We've got market stalls to wander around in. It's going to be really high energy and a great day. And the other thing that we've got happening is we've got our young people who are walking on stilts will be walking around and roving through the day. And there'll be plenty of other rovers as well. So our famous bin chickens that made such a spectacle at the Ipswich show this year, they'll be back for a second showing. So we'll have our bin chickens on stilts walking around the festival.
0: It's going to be fantastic. As I said, this coming weekend, you can grab your tickets at ipswichshow.com.au/Circus Ipswich Festival, and we'll put all the links in the podcast as well. Appreciate your time this morning, Meg. Let's not make it our last one, and let's catch up again really
1: soon. Absolutely. I'd love that. Thank you.
0: There you go. Dr. Meg Hooper there, who is the founder, also creative director and board member of Circus Ipswich. We will be back in a moment. It's West Bromer Radio.
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2: Good morning, I'm Lee Harrison. The Prime Minister will meet his Tongan, Samoan and Papua New Guinean counterparts in Brisbane today. The group will discuss regional security, trade and economic growth, while the Australia-PNG military treaty will be officially activated. The leaders will allocate $200 million to Pacific Junior Rugby League and attend the State of Origin decider. Former New South Wales Liberal Party Minister John Sidoti says he'll fight a misconduct in public office charge. Jamel Wells reports.
3: John Sidoti's been charged 4 years after ICAC made a corrupt conduct finding and referred the matter to the DPP. A public inquiry's heard allegations he tried to influence Canada Bay Liberal councillors. The watchdog found he sought planning changes that would have increased development potential of properties owned by Mr. Sidoti and his family. He says he welcomes the court process as a chance to clear his name. Jamel Wells, Sydney.
2: Several people have been threatened at knife point as a number of vehicles were stolen in Logan, south of Brisbane. With more on that story, Amy Drew.
4: Police believe the crime spree began about 8 last night when a 19-year-old woman was approached at a service station at Park Ridge by an unknown man demanding the keys to her Mazda. When the attempt failed, he approached a silver Ford Falcon, entering the vehicle and fleeing towards Marsden. 20 minutes later, the Ford was involved in a 3-car crash on Chambers Flat Road where no one was seriously injured. The unknown man fled on foot to a nearby shopping centre, threatening a third person with a knife and attacking a male driver before fleeing in a grey Nissan. The man received non-life-threatening injuries and was transported to Logan Hospital for treatment. The alleged offending male remains outstanding, with police continuing their searches this morning. Amy Drew, Brisbane.
2: British right-wing leader Nigel Farage has resigned, triggering a by-election, which he says he'll contest. He denies any wrongdoing amid allegations he didn't declare funds from wealthy donors. British Prime Minister Keir Starmer says it's just a stunt.
5: Politics should be about improving the lives of millions of people, not about personal gain, not about hiding dodgy donations. And I think the public will see this for exactly what it is.
2: The International Olympic Committee has paved the way for Russian athletes to compete for their country at the 2028 Olympics in LA. The suspension of the Russian Olympic Committee, put in place after the invasion of Ukraine, has been provisionally lifted. A decision on the flag and anthem are yet to be made. IOC President Kirsty Coventry says it's about ensuring individual athletes aren't unfairly punished.
6: We wanted to ensure all athletes have the possibility to compete at the Olympic Games and not be held responsible for their government's actions. And I believe that this is what this decision speaks to.
2: In other news, hundreds of Telstra customers are reporting issues with their mobile services. And hundreds of transport workers are holding protests outside Aldi stores over supply chain concerns. This is Air News. Tennis and the first set of semi-finals places has been decided overnight at Wimbledon. Paul Walsh reports.
7: America's Coco Gauff and the Czech Republic's Karolina Muchová are the first two women to make it through to the final four after the 10th seed Muchová was a straight sets winner over Naomi Osaka 7-6, 6-4, while Gauff was too good for fellow American Jessica Pegula 4-6, 6-3, 6-3. For the two times Grand Slam champion Gauff, this semi-finals appearance is special.
8: I think it feels really special considering, you know, the results I've had of late and just especially on the surface. So definitely is special.
7: Jannik Sinner has moved into his third SW19 semi-final, while Alexander Zverev won his held-over round of 16 match against Yuri Lehechka. Some good news for the Aussies, with the mixed doubles pair of Mark Pullman and Storm Hunter making it through to the final, while Cruz Hewitt has won his second round match in the boys' singles draw. Paul Walsh at Wimbledon for Air Sport.
2: As the players prepare for the men's State of Origin decider in Brisbane, Blues coach Laurie Daly is sidestepping questions about his future in the role. There are reports Daly will step down regardless of the result. Essendon's senior players have been asked their thoughts on the characteristics required to be the Bombers' next AFL coach. And after trailing for most of the match, Argentina has scored three late goals to beat Egypt 3-2 at the World Cup. Australian Independent Radio News.
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9: Taking a look at your Wednesday weather for Ipswich, expect mostly sunny skies with cool temperatures ranging from 11 to 20 degrees. Tomorrow, Thursday, will be partly cloudy and a bit warmer, hitting 11 to 21 degrees. And on Friday, expect morning clouds and a high of 11 to 21 degrees. That's your local weather up to date on West Bremer Radio.
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all the big movies coming there, and there is one big one. I probably don't have to tell you what it is, but it is coming, and we will chat about it with Lex next on the Limelight Cinemas podcast right here on West Bremer Radio. The Veronicas to get you there, along with Alicia Keys and Alana Miles, still yet to come.

0: arrest. The Ipswich Crime Stoppers Volunteer Committee meets on the third Wednesday of each month at the Ipswich Sports Club at 6:30 p.m. If you would like to join us, or for more information on Crime Stoppers, visit crimestoppers.com.au.
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1: I want the truth! 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
3: Watch me! Welcome to the Glumlet Cinemas podcast, and the chair is moving again. Hey, that's a fun party trick. DJ Sparky along with Lex here again. We're on the same stuff we had on last week. Just saying.
4: It's okay, I watched it. It's fine.
3: Good. I'm glad. Now, we are talking about a few things this week. One is Moana.
4: Now, Moana releases today. It is Moana Day today.
3: It's weirdly a Wednesday for
4: us,
3: release.
4: Weirdly for us in Cinemaland, we don't have Wednesday releases very often. But here we are, thanks Disney. I think they're trying to give us as much as they can of the school holidays of a new release. Now, this is the live action version of the original Moana. Dwayne The Rock Johnson is playing himself as Maui, of course.
3: Yes.
4: And we have an Australian actress playing Moana, which is so exciting.
3: That is brilliant.
4: It is Jay LaGaya's daughter. Do you remember him from Play
3: School? I remember Jay LaGaya actually being the wizard in Wicked at one point.
4: Yep. His daughter is playing Moana.
3: How
4: which
3: crazy.
4: Is so cool. I just love that they've put an Australian actress in that role. She really encompasses the culture of Moana and what they really are really portraying on the big screen. So
3: fantastic.
4: It's so great to see an Australian actress in there. They've done their global tour, their press tour. It's been fantastic seeing some of the local influencers who also have raised their kids on the same sort of stories from Moana, being able to interact with The Rock and Catherine LaGaya as well. But it's just been so good seeing the world tour really encompassing everyone, you know, getting everyone involved in it. I saw the pool that they have at Bondi that overlooks the beach.
3: Yeah.
4: They did this massive Moana mural in the bottom of that and it looked amazing. Once they filled it up with water, it had a really cool effect on it. So I'm so excited for this. I love the original Moana. I love the music. They're introducing a new song in this which includes the original Moana as well as Catherine LaGaya and Dwayne Johnson. So I think we're going to be really spoiled with some new music in this as well as the cast covering the existing music that we've seen from Moana.
3: Yeah. How about a preview?
4: Let's check it out.

0: Welcome back to the Alumni Cinemas podcast. And of course, Moana is coming to your local independent cinema. And there is merch for it. Of course there's merch.
1: Of course there's merch. Now,
0: this is my favourite part of the podcast.
1: We'll have to just put a little sneak peek picture on screen of the tin that we're getting, because unfortunately they've not yet arrived. But this is one of my favourite pieces. This here is a water ripple cup. So it looks like there's a ripple in
0: That's special.
1: But there's also glitter in it, so I'm not sure if you can see that. But you can shake it up, and there's glitter in the bottom of it.
0: Right down the bottom.
1: Very cool.
0: And look at that ripple effect.
1: Upside down. It's so sweet. I love these. I think they're so much fun.
0: That is so cool.
1: So we've got this for Moana, plus we will also have our popcorn tins as well. Again, limited stock. We've still had a bit of our Minions stock left, which got us through the first week of school holidays, which is great because Toy Story was gone before we started school holidays.
0: Yes.
1: And we have a few of these to get us through. And then we don't really have anything till Spider-Man at the end of July. So this is it for the rest of the movie merch until the end of July.
0: It's like my favourite part of this podcast. We're just unboxing the awesome merch from...
1: Yeah, I love our unboxing. That was a bit of an unboxing, wasn't it?
0: Yeah, that was.
1: Yeah,
0: you've
1: maybe
0: well.
1: We could become TikTok...
0: The unboxers.
1: Unboxing...
0: The movie unboxers.
1: Yeah, the movie merch unboxers. That would be cool.
0: Coming to TikTok soon. All right, but not now. Now, what else are we talking about this week?
1: Okay, so it is Origin Day, Game 3. Do you reckon Queensland's going to bring it home? Are you a Blue supporter?
0: No.
1: Okay, just checking.
0: I'm indifferent. I don't care.
1: Oh, so you said you're a Maroon supporter as well.
0: Yeah, that's exactly what I said.
1: Amazing, just checking. So game is on the big screen tonight. As always, we've got this on our big screen in our traditional cinemas. We do have our bar open right through till the second half kicks off. So if you are still looking for drinks and snacks, you can come and grab those. But we absolutely love putting this on the big screen. So if you're looking for somewhere to watch State of Origin tonight, check out Limelight Cinemas.
0: And it's almost as good as being there, right?
1: Basically. Big screen. Suncorp sells out so far in advance that I always say that this is the next best place to see it.
0: Yeah, absolutely. Now, what else is going on?
1: So we have Kiki's Delivery Service is back with an anniversary screening. So our anime fans, if you love the Studio Ghibli releases, we have Kiki's Delivery Service kicking us off. And then we actually have a full Studio Ghibli lineup throughout the weekends of July. So on a Sunday afternoon and on a Wednesday night. So have a look at our website. We have so many of the Studio Ghibli releases coming to our big screen. Plus, we also have Evil Dead Burn coming to our big screen this week as well, releasing tomorrow. Another one of the franchise from the Evil Dead series. So a lot coming. It's kind of coming out of the school holidays, at tail end of the school holidays, where we're seeing a few more adult releases. But if you're a fan of the Evil Dead franchise, check this one out, because I've heard really good things so far.
0: All right, fantastic. And, of course, school holidays are still in effect as
1: they
0: well.
1: They are still in effect. We're still alive. I think my team have had
0: There's
1: a
0: reason
1: lot of
0: why
1: popcorn.
0: She's still wearing the same things she had on last week.
1: I've slept here for the last week, guys. Let's be real. But no, it's been a lot of fun. We love seeing the kids over the school holidays. And honestly, Toy Story and Minions have been absolutely chaos, but our favourite kind of chaos. So it's been a really great school holidays, and we're going to round it out with Moana this week, which is going to be a fantastic way to end the school holidays.
0: All right. And still your special deals for families are still on?
1: Still hanging in there. Family passes. So $10 per ticket for our family pass in traditional cinemas, plus your $20 kids gold tickets are also valid as well for all of our Limelight Legends members. So if you need that last minute indulgement in gold, then this is the place to be.
0: Absolutely. All right. Have we covered everything?
1: Done and dusted.
0: All right. Good. That is the Limelight Cinemas podcast for another week right here on West Burma Radio.

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2: Air News Headlines, I'm Lee Harrison. Making news today, a leading economics group argues Australia's failed to address its vulnerabilities, damaging growth prospects. New research by Deloitte Access Economics shows the longest stretch of weak economic growth since the recession of the early 1990s. The Prime Minister says negotiations over a new comprehensive treaty with the Solomon Islands are progressing. Anthony Albanese has concluded a one-day visit to Honiara for talks with his Solomon's counterpart. British right-wing leader Nigel Farage has resigned, triggering a by-election which he says he'll contest. He's been facing accusations he's not properly declared financial support from a long-term ally. And Ukraine's president has used a speech to the NATO summit in Turkey to urge allies to deliver new air defence systems to protect his nation from Russian attacks. Officials in Kyiv have warned they're short on equipment needed to intercept missiles. In air sport, Western Bulldogs midfielder Matthew Kennedy is free to play West Coast on Sunday after the AFL Tribunal overturned a one-match ban for forceful front-on contact. And the Maroons and Blues have put the final touches on their preparations for tonight's State of Origin decider, both squads completing their captain's run at Suncorp Stadium. These stories and more today. This is Air News.
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0: and Mascara right here on westbromaradio.com.au, and of course also streaming on the free West Bromer Radio app. We're almost done and dusted right here on your Wednesday morning, but first let's get our final hit of local news with Damien Lee.
1: Mooval and Rosewood have been selected as the first suburbs in Ipswich City Council's new suburban renewal program, aimed at revitalising local centres through community-led planning. Mayor Theresa Hutting says the initiative will build on the success of Ipswich Central, with place plans to be developed for both suburbs, covering public spaces, business, heritage, housing and community facilities. Rosewood residents can have their say until August 2, while consultation for Beauval is scheduled from August 10 to September 20. The Queensland Government is supporting planning work in Beauval with a focus on encouraging new housing investment and improving affordability. Council says community feedback will play a key role in shaping the future of both centres.
0: All right, thank you very much for that, Damo. That does wrap up the Brekkie Club for this Wednesday morning. Thank you so much for your company. We're back in your ears from 6 a.m. tomorrow morning for our State of Play. Also, we will get the Money Matters segment into your ears as well, plus more local news and what's on throughout the community as well. So looking forward to your company again from 6 a.m. tomorrow morning for more Brekkie Club action right here on West Bromer Radio. More Music Mornings is coming up next. Have an amazing day, everyone. Do not stop being awesome. See ya.
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3: Good morning, I'm Lee Harrison. Telstra says it's aware of an issue affecting mobile phone and data services around the country. Thousands of customers right across Australia have been reporting disruptions. The telco says it's looking into the issue and is suggesting repeated attempts may succeed. Tech expert Stephen Fenwick says Telstra is likely still working out exactly what's caused the issues.
4: Obviously, Telstra are frantically working to work out what to get everything back on board again. But that's all the information we have for the moment. But yeah, and as you said, it's affecting retailers as well. So my suggestion is, if you're heading out, make sure you pack some cash as well in your wallet.
3: Leaders from Samoa, Tonga and Papua New Guinea will join the Prime Minister in Brisbane for ongoing regional security talks. Anthony Albanese is hosting his Pacific Nation counterparts following a diplomatic tour of the Solomon Islands in Fiji. The group will then attend the State of Origin decider at Brisbane's Suncorp Stadium. The AFP Commissioner will today encourage the United Nations to protect its global peacekeeping missions by adopting a more cost-effective Australian training model. Commissioner Chrissy Barrett will deliver an address in New York about the AFP peacekeeping program. There are more than a dozen UN peacekeeping operations, mostly in Africa and the Middle East. Commissioner Barrett says the training program has already seen graduates deployed to South Sudan.
5: A leaner training model means more countries can contribute capable UN-ready officers without the price tag that has held them back. That's how you protect police peacekeeping for the long term.
3: The United States has announced fresh strikes on Iran. U.S. Central Command says the military action is in response to Iranian attacks on three commercial vessels in the Strait of Hormuz. Officials say the actions by Tehran are a clear violation of the ceasefire. Back home, pubs and clubs across New South Wales and Queensland will be packed as fans gather to cheer on the team in the State of Origin decider. Health experts are reminding people to drink in moderation and ensure everyone can celebrate safely. The game is expected to inject millions of dollars into the economy. Queensland Hotels Association Chief Executive Bernie Hogan says it'll be a bumper night right across Brisbane.
6: We can always sort of depend on an Origin to fill plenty of hotel rooms. So we're looking roughly about 85-90%, and that means plenty of people out there eating and drinking in the wonderful hospitality venues.
3: And Russia's a step closer to having its athletes compete for their country at the 2028 LA Olympics. The International Olympic Committee has provisionally lifted a suspension on the Russian Olympic Committee put in place after Moscow's invasion of Ukraine. The IOC says athletes should not be paying the price for the actions of governments. This is Air News. Collingwood coach Craig McRae has urged his players to keep protecting their teammates following the controversial melee on the Gold Coast at the weekend. A total of 24 charges were laid from Saturday's clash between the Magpies and Suns. McRae says he's proud of his players defending their teammate.
7: You know, if someone's coming for one of our players off the ball, hey, come on, you've got to stand up for yourself. We want to make sure we're that club. Not leave a guy out on an island if, you know, he's getting heavily tagged. You know, we're going to support those parts of it.
3: The Maroons and Blues have put the final touches on their preparations for tonight's State of Origin decider, both squads completing their captain's run at Suncorp Stadium. Queensland great Brent Tate is lighting the fuse for a fiery clash between Dolphins duo Selwyn Cobbo and Jack Bostock. Tate says Bostock will be under immense pressure to deliver in his debut with New South Wales.
8: There'd be a fair bit of nerves going into it, no bigger stage than what he's about to go into. But one thing about him is he's a confident young kid. He's playing great footy, and, you know, him and Selwyn being teammates just adds to the theatre.
3: And a blow for the Wallabies ahead of Saturday's clash with France, Carter Gordon and Tom Hooper ruled out with injury. Australian Independent Radio News.
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9: Taking a look at your local weather for Wednesday, it's mostly sunny and cool with a top of 20 degrees. On Thursday, expect partly cloudy skies and a high of 21 degrees. Friday will bring morning clouds and similar temperatures of 21 degrees. And that's your local weather up to date on West Bremer Radio.
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3: West Bremer Radio's Local News, I'm Damien Lee. Four teenage boys have been charged following an alleged robbery at Goodner early Saturday morning. Police allege a man in his 30s was assaulted and had his phone and wallet stolen by a group of males at the Woogaroo Street train station just before 1 a.m. Officers tracked the alleged offenders to Darra train station, where four teenagers aged 14, 15, 17 and 18 were arrested. The victim suffered minor injuries and had his belongings returned. The teenagers are due to appear before the Ipswich Magistrates Court and Children's Courts while police investigations continue. The Queensland Department of Transport and Main Roads says planning is continuing for a major upgrade of the busy Cunningham Highway and Ipswich-Rosewood Road intersection at Amberley. The state and federal governments have committed $9 million toward planning, including options for traffic lights and a grade-separated overpass. However, there is still no timeline for construction. Blair MP Shane Newman has criticised the state budget, saying it failed to match the federal government's $200 million commitment for the Amberley interchange, leaving commuters and RAF-based Amberley personnel waiting for long overdue improvements. Moorvale and Rosewood have been selected as the first suburbs in Ipswich City Council's new suburban renewal program, aimed at revitalising local centres through community-led planning. Mayor Theresa Hutting says the initiative will build on the success of Ipswich Central, with place plans to be developed for both suburbs covering public spaces, business, heritage, housing and community facilities. Rosewood residents can have their say until August 2, while consultation for Moorvale is scheduled from August 10 to September 20. The Queensland Government is supporting planning work in Moorvale with a focus on encouraging new housing investment and improving affordability. Council says community feedback will play a key role in shaping the future of both centres. And in sport, all eyes will be on Ipswich halfback Sam Walker when the State of Origin series is decided tonight. Walker has impressed after replacing the injured Tom Dearden, earning a man of the match honours and drawing comparisons to Maroons legend Alan Langer. Queensland Rugby League CEO Ben Eichen says Walker has silenced any doubts about his size, praising his unpredictable style of play and ability to perform on the biggest stage. The decider will also see Walker go head-to-head with New South Wales star Nathan Cleary in what promises to be a thrilling finish to the series. And that's your local news up to date on West Bremer Radio.
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6: Taking a look at your local weather for Wednesday, it's mostly sunny and cool with a top of 20 degrees. On Thursday, expect partly cloudy skies and a high of 21 degrees. Friday will bring morning clouds and similar temperatures of 21 degrees. And that's your local weather up to date on West Bremer Radio.
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1: They say the holy water's watered down, and this town's lost its faith. 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
3: Hello there, I'm Sean Bindley. The US has confirmed it is launching fresh strikes against Iran. US Central Command says they have to act following Iranian attacks on three commercial vessels in the Strait of Hormuz. Iran has not claimed responsibility for the incidents, which damaged tankers over a 24-hour period. The Prime Minister will host Pacific leaders in Brisbane today, with a push to expand rugby league on the agenda. Nelson Scott reports.
4: On the final stop of his Pacific blitz, Anthony Albanese will meet his Samoan, Tongan and Papua New Guinea counterparts in Brisbane today. The four leaders will discuss regional security, trade and economic growth, and is timed with the official activation of the Australia-PNG military treaty. An agreement is also expected to be signed, allocating around $200 million for grassroots rugby league across the Pacific. The group will then attend the State of Origin Decider at Suncorp Stadium. Nelson Scott, Canberra.
3: Telstra mobile services have been hit with an apparent outage, with thousands of customers reporting they're blacked out this morning. People across the country are reporting issues. The telco says it's looking into an issue affecting calls and some data connections, suggesting customers try again as it may work. Former State New South Wales Liberal Minister John Sidoti has been charged with misconduct in public office. The charges follow a corrupt conduct finding by ICAC in 2022. Sidoti says he will fight the charge and he's looking forward to a chance to clear his name. To Victoria, where the entire V-Line train network is down this morning after the mass Telstra outage across the country. Tens of thousands of customers and businesses have been affected. Due to a radio network fault, no V-Line services are able to run, with very limited coach replacement services available. Tech expert Stephen Fenwick says there's no timeline on recovery.
5: Well, how long is a piece of string, mate? The Optus, there was an Optus outage in 2023 that lasted 14 hours. So hopefully it won't be as severe as that. I'm hoping that well before lunchtime services will be restored.
3: Victoria Police could reintroduce solo highway patrols, despite the move being described as a gamble, which will put lives at risk. It follows the death of Senior Constable Tony Clark, who was shot dead while carrying out a routine roadside breath test alone in the Yarra Ranges. It prompted single officer patrols to be scrapped. Secretary of the Police Association of Victoria, Wayne Gatt, says it's a high-risk gamble, and budget issues could be to blame.
6: I believe it is, and I'll tell you why. Because if you had enough police in Victoria, you wouldn't have to do this. So what we're trading here is the government's incompetence for the safety of our members.
3: And personal credit card debt here in Australia has reached $19.4 billion. Air News' Lee Harrison has more.
7: Canstar analysis of RBA data shows consumers ramped up their credit card spending in May, putting an extra $1.1 billion on their cards in just 1 month. Total credit card debt accruing interest rose by $61 million to hit $19.4 billion, just the second rise this year. Collectively, Australians are now paying around $10 million a day in credit card interest. Canstar's Sally Tyndall says the figures are a reminder many households are still struggling to clear their card balance in full. Lee Harrison, Air News.
3: The Australian dollar is buying 69.